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0: 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Like, for instance, one of the guys said when he got out of jail, he noticed that he had a habit.

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2: Steve Gorman rocks, yeah. 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He's here in the woods of Michigan. Oh, by the way, it's Gonzo from Saginaw, Michigan.
1: Thanks for the info, Gonzo. 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
1: Hey, it's Jerry George, and here's some of what's going on this week. 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

0: Sunday nights at 10, the House of Hair hits the air with Dee Snider. 2 hours of 80s hair and metal to wrap up your weekend. 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
1: Hey, it's Jerry George, and here's some of what's going on this week. Acoustic Autumn gets underway Thursday night from 6 till 7:30 at Founders Park Amphitheater in Johnson City, featuring live music from Brookwood. 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
1: 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The Apple Festival 4-mile road race and 3K race walk are Saturday. 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

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Riding the wind since 1937.

The devil went down to Georgia. 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He was in a bind because he was way behind and he was willing to make a deal. When he came across this young man sewing on a fiddle and playing it hot, and the devil jumped up on a hickory stump and said, "Boy, let me tell you what. 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Now you play pretty good fiddle, boy, but give the devil his due. I bet a fiddle of gold against your soul, because I think I'm better than you." 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
13: Vaping is often thought of as the safer choice over traditional cigarettes. But safer doesn't mean safe. New study out of Australia suggests nicotine e-cigarettes may raise the risk of certain cancers. That vapor isn't just harmless water. It contains chemicals that could damage your cells, even your DNA. I know a lot of people look to vaping to quit cigarettes, but here's the catch. E-cigarettes aren't actually approved to help you quit, and a lot of people end up trading one nicotine habit for another. Now, if you want to kick the habit, reach for things that are proven to work. Nicotine patches, gum, lozenges. If you're still having trouble, talk to your doctor about some prescription medications that might increase your odds of success. Nicotine is one of the most addictive drugs out there, no matter what form it might come in. I'm Dr. Sanjay Gupta, helping you live a better life.

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1: Remember the guy yesterday who thought that people were upset when dogs get hurt or die in a movie because they believe it's really a real thing?
2: Yes.
3: The dog really died, yeah.
1: We did get this as a follow-up.
4: Hey guys, Trent Alaska, calling about that caller who thought people were avoiding movies because they thought the dogs die in real life. Well, that is a real thing. I had a crew member on a fishing boat years ago that, like, thought all movies were documentaries, I guess. I mean, he fried his brains in his 20s, I think, with substances. But, yeah, he just thought everything was, like, documentary style, like they were real. Like, why wouldn't they be real? That'd be lying. And I think finally the movie that got him was X-Men. I remember watching it with him, and he's just all saying, like, these aren't real people, right? All right, stay red.
1: That's pretty good that you made it to X-Men. How do you not get exposed with that thought process earlier than X-Men?
2: Wow. I mean, it's good that you're employed and functioning in the world.
3: That's the shocking part, right? He had a job.
2: Right.
1: It was a crew on a boat, right? He didn't say what they were doing exactly, but give them a wide berth is what I would say. It ain't just movies, though.
5: Touching on the animals and stuff from yesterday, it reminded me of a book I read 38 years ago. It was when I was like 10. It was called A Dog Named Kitty. And it was about a kid who had been traumatized by some dogs being attacked. He ends up with this dog that comes into his life. Sweet dog. Everything's great. Goes through whatever the adventure was. And it ends with a dump truck dropping a load of bricks onto this dog. Like I said, this has been 38 years and I still remember that. I read it when I was like 10 years old. I don't know if you missed that, but it ended with dump truck dumping bricks on this dog. All right. Don't take it easy.
3: Did you need to tell us that?
2: Right.
1: Who does
2: and
1: that,
2: twice.
1: Though? No, he's right. He did need to tell us that.
2: Jesus is weeping. Was that sanctioned by your school or your parents? Why was that even written? So the kid is traumatized initially by some dogs. Then he gets a loving dog who meets a terrible demise. Is that it?
1: So he's 48 now. He read that when he was 10. He'll never forget it. Obviously still remembers it like it was, you know, yesterday. I wonder if the, because the goal is, right, you want to encourage kids to want to read. Isn't that, I mean, first of all, you need to know how to read, but then you want to encourage them to enjoy it, right, and love the process. And I wonder if that accomplishes that. Do you see what I'm saying? Like, is that I feel like it would be a negative. At least that's my intuition.
3: I just Googled the ending of Dog Named Kitty, and he's got some stuff wrong. It's a load of pipes that falls off a truck.
2: Okay, I'm going to cry thinking about it. I'm just like, all the fights over banned books these days, but that was sanctioned 38 years ago. Like that. What?
3: Chelsea, we can't have a guy kissing a guy, but we can have puppies crushed by pipes.
1: Oh, but let's not pretend like it's all negative.
6: Yeah, the last time I cried in a theater was Toy Story 3. I legitimately cried. My date cried. Everybody was crying. Guys crying in a movie works, if you know what I'm saying.
3: You say Chuck hooked up with some guys.
1: I don't think he meant guys. He said he went on a date. So yes. I don't know if it was a man or a woman, but it works is the point of it. So, well, I mean, the guy who read The Dog Named Kitty, maybe see if that helps you get any action.
2: Gosh, I'm going to need therapy over that. I didn't even read the book.
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1: What's the worst thing we face as a society? Pretty easy answer, by the way.
2: Skinny jeans.
1: I don't want you to think too hard. Skinny jeans. Okay. Woody's still living 15 years ago. Chelsea?
3: Worst thing?
1: Worst thing.
3: Streaming connectivity issues.
1: Streaming connectivity issues. Interesting. Okay. I thought you'd go different routes on that. No, the worst thing is restaurants that only do breakfast during certain hours.
3: Mm-hmm.
1: I don't understand why we all can't get on board with breakfast all day. Seems like it should be attainable. I mean, I've never run a restaurant, so shoot me. But that's one of the greatest things ever is breakfast all day. Anybody with me?
3: Yes.
1: Thank you.
2: Is there anybody against you?
1: Right. Exactly. But yet so many restaurants only do certain hours of breakfast, including McDonald's, right? McDonald's still doesn't do the full day. I don't know if you saw the guy who was busted doing three times the speed limit. And he was on a motorcycle in this case. Cop pulls him over. They've got it on the, what do you call the camera that the cop wears? And the guy says that he was trying to make McDonald's breakfast. Mm-hmm. You see what you're doing, McDonald's? Right. And you're not the only one. You're leading to the downfall of society. If you're having breakfast all day, guy's not going triple the speed limit. Guy's not getting pulled over, putting people in danger.
2: Didn't McDonald's try the breakfast all day for a brief period of time?
1: Can't remember.
2: And America did not support. I want to say it was within the last, call it 10 years. Okay, it's too big of a window. But McDonald's said, hey, we're doing breakfast all day. You've asked for it. And America's like, uh-huh. And then never followed up. And they're like, sorry, we're pulling it away from you.
1: Well, try it all again, because the world is going downhill and all day breakfast is what's going to solve it. Mm-hmm. Chelsea, I don't remember this conversation yesterday on the show, but here's a voicemail that we got.
4: Hey, guys, listen to the podcast. And Wilcox, you said that you can't believe that Frank didn't read a book past the fifth grade. This is also the guy who brings hot dogs to Chelsea in the shower and forgets her luggage. I think it's pretty believable. What do you
3: say? I feel like those three things are unrelated.
1: What?
3: Are
1: they? They're all completely related. If you missed that yesterday, Chelsea's husband, Frank from Maine, was revealed, at least by Chelsea, that he hasn't read a book since the fifth grade.
3: That's the running joke, but I have seen him read some other things in recent years.
1: Menus, that sort of thing. Street signs.
3: No, he's read a book, but more of those like daily affirmation kind of things, not something with a plot.
2: Like a calendar?
3: Reading a calendar doesn't count.
1: Daily affirmations. That's what I think of too, like where each day has a different, go get them, tiger.
3: It's not a calendar though. It's like a short, you know, inspirational story or
2: going up
3: like
2: to
3: that.
2: A poster with the cat that says hang in there is not what I would call reading
1: a book. Right?
3: Woody, you're treading dangerous ground, because I mean, you're the one talking right now. I'll bring it in for you.
1: It's great. Well, I love that you're, you know, quote unquote, defending him. I don't know if he needs defense on this, but you're still doing it. So,
3: well, I'm just trying to be accurate.
1: Okay, accurate. Mm-hmm. Well, Woody's right. I hate to say that out loud, but reading some sort of affirmative statement is not a book.
2: Football teams have like that play like a champion today and they tap it.
3: Frank, it's not a poster, Woody.
2: He goes up to that cat poster and taps it every morning.
1: Read a book again. That's two.
3: It's going to be a day. We're going to have a day.
1: Well, it's going to be a great day. I mean, we got Woody Game Wednesday today. There's nothing to be upset about. All right. Well, I just wanted to make sure you remember that it was said that Frank hasn't read a book since fifth grade, because it was noteworthy. Mm-hmm. I think that's one that people will continue to remember. You're always welcome. 704-FEZ-3200. That's our voicemail, the Fez line, as we call it. Of course, download that free iHeartRadio app, because it's good for so many different things, including leaving us great messages that sound technically so good as well. You just hit the little microphone there. So lots to get to. Speaking of reading, and man, isn't this a good tease? Chelsea, there's something that you've always talked about. I feel like you've talked about this ever since we've known you. Okay. It's coming back. It's something that had gone away years ago. So the nostalgia trend continues across the country. I'll explain that for you coming up next. I think a lot of other people will be excited too.
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1: We've talked about how everything now in America has to do with nostalgia. That's the thing with movies, with TV shows, whether it's they're bringing back something or restaurants getting into the business as well. Chelsea, this is hot off the heels of you talking about your husband hasn't read a book since fifth grade. I know you've talked off and on about how much you loved Pizza Hut's old Book It program.
2: Loved it.
1: What, nutshell on that, because I don't remember that.
2: It was through the school, and if you read X amount of pages or minutes, or I don't remember how it was.
3: I thought it was total books, wasn't it?
2: I can't remember, but it was reading-based, and you would get a personal pan pizza as your prize.
1: So did you see what they're doing now to play off the nostalgia of people just like you who somehow had memories of this? Was like, yay, that was fun.
2: I know they have some kind of throwback menu or something now where you can get the same pizza for like $3. You don't have to read anything. Not a poster, not a calendar.
1: That may be the case, but now what they're doing is giving you the opportunity to win these little free libraries that you can put up in your own neighborhood.
2: Okay.
1: You ever been through a neighborhood where they have a thing on a post, like maybe near the mailboxes or whatever, and you can go take a penny, leave a penny, but it's books.
2: It's books, yeah. 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
1: So they have the Pizza Hut branded little libraries now, and you can go online and register to win them. They come stocked with books. 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
2: I want one of those.
3: I was going to say, how quickly can Chelsea get one of these?
2: But somebody's going to complain about the little Pizza Hut statue out in the yard.
3: Man,
2: probably.
3: I've been waiting outside this Pizza Hut for hours, and it hasn't opened up yet.
1: It's the celebration of October being National Pizza Month and National Book Month. 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It's a partnership that Pizza Hut is doing with Little Free Library.
2: You could just build a thing and just put it in your yard.
1: Chelsea, this is America. We don't make things, for crying out loud. We eat pizza and we win things.
2: Okay.
1: Get it straight, for crying out loud. So I knew you'd like that.
2: Yes.
1: Plus, it's an opportunity for Frank to read something for the first time in 20 years.
2: You think we don't have books in our house?
1: Correct.
2: We need a little library to
1: do it?
2: Well,
1: he doesn't know where they are, though.
3: That's right.
1: He has to call you and go, hey, where are the books?
3: He read the pizza box.
1: He's struggling to read the phone so that he can call you to ask where the books are.
3: That's the only reason he knew that the pizza was supposed to be delivered to a different house, but he ate the pizza anyway.
1: Frank, this is all done out of love. I feel like we're laying it on pretty thick.
2: Yeah, he's going to text you.
1: It's fun. I mean, let's be honest. It's fun for everybody.
2: He's the one that told me about the notebooks since the fifth grade. So,
1: I mean, once you step into that hole, there ain't no stepping out of that hole, Frank. You're in the book hole whether you like it or not. Anyway, that's a thing. I knew you'd like that. I saw another headline, and maybe this is important as you head in for the first time of the day. You're driving into work. There's a shocking, I'm going to call it shocking turn of events. I don't know if that's the right phrase. We'll dig into that coming up next.
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1: Anybody know that somebody has already not only been arrested, but convicted and sentenced for sending fake ransom notes to the Guthrie family? And I'm going to explain that for a second, because this is part of what's amazing to me about the society that we're living in. For about, I feel like, a month, we didn't hear anything other than the fact that, man, Savannah Guthrie from the TV show, her mom has been abducted in Tucson, Arizona, and every day, because it's a tragic story. I mean, I get it. It's awful, and they still haven't figured it out. But I didn't realize that there had already been people arrested, convicted, and sentenced in sending fake ransom notes. Did anybody know that? Isn't that amazing that you heard every little thing about that story for weeks and then it just sort of goes away? And then there's real things happening and people getting arrested and convicted. And I don't know, maybe it's just me. I didn't hear any of this.
2: No, especially when it comes to ransom notes, I thought we had like one or two that came in and they were like, we don't know if they're real or not.
1: Some guy from California started texting the family 2 days after Nancy Guthrie was abducted and asking for Bitcoin. And he was arrested months ago and was just sentenced a few days ago. He faced 2 years in prison. He did not get that. He got 5 years probation. And he told the cops, I was just going to see if they'd respond. So he's one of the really good people out there in the world who sees the story on TV about a woman being abducted, watches all the tears, and then thinks, I'm going to demand Bitcoin from the family and just see if I can get a rise out of them.
2: Does anybody feel like probation is not enough for somebody like that? Like, is there going to be a lesson that's learned by this guy who's like, man, here's a family in the worst time of their life, and I tried to take advantage of them, but boy, I learned my lesson with probation.
1: I mean, what does that mean? He can't travel outside the country or something? He has to cancel his trip to the south of France or something. So
2: he has to check in with a probation officer.
1: I don't know. You know, the way we sentence people for all kinds of crimes is probably a bit longer discussion than we all have time for here, and I'm sure we could solve it.
2: The one news piece that came across is that they have a new ransom note that's different from what you're talking about. And I was like, hang on, how many ransom notes were there? And I clicked on it, and it's been something like 12. But they determined that the majority of them from the very get-go were like, well, this is clearly just, you know.
3: But there's a new one now? It's been 8 months.
1: Well, probably correct. Now finding out about it. I don't think anybody's like, hey, maybe I could still send one of those ransom notes 10 months later, it's been.
3: I would not be surprised.
1: Well, I mean, yes, nothing surprises you, I guess, these days, but that would be really unusual.
2: They're looking into a new possible ransom note related to the investigation. That's what the county sheriff's department there in Arizona said.
1: I mean, it's such a horrible thing. Yeah. I mean, whether you know who any of these people are or not, just the tragedy of going through that. I mean, they have to assume that she's not out there anymore.
2: They also say that
1: not having closure on it is just brutal, brutal.
2: Especially on social media, that they will never ask for money, as there are multiple people posting stories with a QR code requesting money. And this is the sheriff's department going, we're never going to ask for money related to this case.
1: Oh, they're posing as law enforcement?
2: I guess.
3: People are sending money to thinking that they're what? Helping somehow?
1: Oh, I see. Give us money and it'll help the investigation?
2: Yes, because we live in a time of garbage individuals everywhere online thinking that this is an opportunity to get rich.
3: So many scams.
1: Well, you know what's going to solve that? AI, baby. We're headed in the right direction is all I can say. Everything's going to be fine. Someday AI will replace Woody on Woody Game Wednesday. Mm-hmm. And that should be weeks away, if not days away, I would think.
2: When it comes to failing, there's only one thing better than me.
1: So that's coming up a little later, if that somehow makes you feel better about the society that we're living in.
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5: A beautiful day here on this Wednesday. Clear sky rising out of the 50s this morning and into the lower to mid 80s with sunshine on this Wednesday afternoon. Low 50s tonight, and that warm up continues on Thursday, 85 up to 87 on Friday. From Storm Team Love Weather, I'm meteorologist Jeremy Eisenhoff.
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1: So a couple of things, and I had something and now it just went away from me. But I do know that coming up here in just a bit, we're going to do some Woody Game Wednesday. And I'm not going to say it's back by popular demand because that would be probably not accurate. But it's back, whether there was demand or not.
2: Heavy demand.
1: And speaking of competitions, there'll be another round of the Major League Baseball playoffs again today. Mm. There were four games yesterday. It's kind of for a baseball fan, and I'm not going to get too sportsy on you here, but it's almost like the first couple of days of March Madness when they do this first day of Major League Baseball playoffs, because they have a game at 2 and a game at 5 and a game at 8 and a game at 10. Yes, I stayed up till midnight because I couldn't stop watching my Padres kick some butt. Mm. They do say, by the way, that the teams that win the first in this round, 15 out of the 16 years that they've done this format, end up winning the series.
2: Yeah.
1: So, by the way, that means Braves, White Sox, Yankees, Padres.
2: But even if you're not a sports fan, did you see some of the cruel and unusual punishment that went on at the end of Major League Baseball season?
1: I'm not sure I know the reference.
2: Specifically, speaking of the Seattle Mariners and their manager, a guy named Dan Wilson, he was fired right after the last game, right? Seattle didn't make the playoffs. The funny thing, or cruel and unusual, in my opinion, was they made him make that announcement at the post-game press conference. They're like, hey, you're fired. By the way, you've got a post-game press conference. Go ahead and tell everybody.
3: Get through it, hopefully. This season has been very difficult. And, of course, the results have not been what any of us have expected. As a result, it was concluded that today is my last day as manager of the Seattle Mariners. I'm still processing this with my family, and it's a very difficult day. We love this city. We love this community.
2: He goes on for another 3 minutes talking about, well, you know, we did our best this season and all the cliches that you would normally get as a sports manager. But to be like, by the way, you're fired. Go tell everybody.
1: I mean, hats off to him for not just saying, I think I'll sit this one out.
4: Right. Did he have an option?
1: You can go up there and tell them that I'm fired since I'm not the manager anymore.
2: You heard him. He's like, I'm sort of still processing this with my family.
4: Like, I'm not even on the clock anymore. This right. is wild.
1: This is another one of those things that really drives home the differences between radio and other institutions, other jobs, because you get fired in radio, they escort you out the door.
4: You would be mid-sentence.
1: Even if it has nothing to do with you doing anything wrong. Mm-hmm. I'm talking about just you were let go because of money reasons. And they're still, it's not like you threatened to blow up the building or you pointed a gun at somebody. Truly, if the top tier of the company is like, hey, we need to let 300 people go, and you're one of those people, there's somebody to escort you out literally when you hit the door in the morning. And yet here, it's like, you're fired, and why don't you go out there and say some words?
2: Right.
1: Because maybe this just shows you how little they think of radio employees, but I think they're always scared that you're going to be like, I hate this place. Here's all the bad things they did to me. So they immediately escort you out of the building. Whereas here, he's like, well, my family and I are still trying to deal with it. I'm like, wow.
2: We this love is the Pacific such, it's Northwest.
1: It's such a different world. And I don't think most of the time that would ever happen in radio. And yet, for some reason, they think it will. And it's so, I don't know what the right word is, but it ain't cool. I know that's one of the ways I would phrase it. So that's what will happen when we get fired, by the way. We'll hit the door at 5 a.m. and there'll be armed guards waiting to escort us back to the parking lot.
2: Can't wait for the frustration. My key card's not working.
4: You made me drive all the way in here.
1: That's right. That's what they do as well. You know, that, like a cardboard box with, like, you know, the three things that you have in the building. And they're like, you're not even allowed to come in.
2: Remembers the time that they fired Cool Beans in the middle of the show.
1: Yeah, and I think that was a mistake. I think they forgot. Oh, their show goes till 10? You know, that was just I don't want to come down too hard on them because I feel like I want to make it for the next 3 hours. But I think they forgot that the show went till 10. They came in and fired Cool Beans at like 9:30. And then she was like, well, should I finish the show? And then like a day later, we were like, can we get her back? And they were like, I guess so.
2: That's how little Cool Beans makes, where they were like, man, whatever.
1: It was a well-oiled machine. I think all the management that made that decision is now gone. So I feel like we can say that out loud. I don't remember if that's right or not.
2: No, he's right outside the door.
1: Is he? Well, he's doing a great job. Yeah. Now, so I feel like that
2: was
4: a long time ago.
1: That was just an anomaly. All right. Well, on that note, we've got a round of Woody Game Wednesday. At least we think we do. And those of you that have taken time out of your day to go ahead and guess what that's going to be, we'll get to that next.
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7: A beautiful day here on this Wednesday. Clear sky rising out of the 50s this morning and into the lower to mid 80s with sunshine on this Wednesday afternoon. Low 50s tonight, and that warm up continues on Thursday, 85 up to 87 on Friday. From Storm Team Love Weather, I'm meteorologist Jeremy Eisenzoff.
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1: Before we get to some of the guesses on Woody Game Wednesday, which is coming up in the next segment, I was fascinated by all the reviews that are now hitting from the critics on the new Tom Cruise movie. I'm sure you've seen some of the hubbub surrounding it coming out this Friday. It's called Digger. He plays an old man in it who's going to destroy the world or something. I don't know. John Goodman is the president of the United States. It got a 52% right now from critics on Rotten Tomatoes. And it got me thinking, and I haven't looked it up yet, what do you think would be the worst Tom Cruise movie according to critics? Very tough to do because he's had 8 million movies going back 50 years, yeah. Maybe? It could. Is it probably is 50 years or close to it.
2: Yeah.
1: I don't know how old he was when he did Risky Business.
2: That was early 80s, right?
1: But so he's in his 60s now, right? He's like 63 or something. Mm-hmm. Was he 23 maybe when he did that?
3: I'm going to say it's Losing It.
1: Sorry?
2: I don't even know what that is.
3: It's I know it for a couple of reasons. It's like a teenage coming of age film where he goes to Tijuana to lose his virginity.
1: Oh. Losing It?
3: Yeah. And he plays a character named Woody. And I just happen to remember that movie because it hit, and it was like, it's not a good movie.
1: Doing the due diligence right now, according to Rotten Tomatoes, Cocktail is Tom Cruise's worst rated movie.
2: Really?
1: Critics gave it an 11%.
2: What? I remember when that was in theaters and I was super, super young, but I just have a memory of people going to see it. It seemed like it was popular at the time.
3: Yeah.
1: I don't remember him doing a version of The Mummy, but he did in 2017, which wasn't that long ago. 15% on Rotten Tomatoes. So 52 for Digger so far is crushing it. Mm-hmm.
3: I saw somebody called it a modern day Dr. Strangelove. That's how much they loved it.
1: Okay, well, I think, and I don't quote me on this, but I feel like Dr. Strangelove was, what's it, when you call a song, there's a lot
3: divisive.
1: On each side. Yeah, there's a lot of differing opinions on that. So I don't know. I can't answer that. We do have Woody Game Wednesday. Just something to think about. 704-FEZ-3200. In the meantime, Woody Game Wednesday on the way next. Dean in Atlanta has rung in with a guest. Thinks you're going to celebrate T-Pain's birthday today, Woody. And you'll be playing, quote, Will Wilcox or Chelsea go down in flames? Who are these celebrities with hyphenated names? And he gives some examples. Julia Louis-Dreyfus, Keegan-Michael Key, Mary-Kate Olsen. Mary-Kate Olsen, is there a hyphen in there for real?
2: Yes.
1: Between Mary and Kate?
2: Yes.
1: All right.
2: It was a choice. You don't have to do that.
1: I guess you do when your parents name you that. Woody, are we celebrating T-Pain's birthday today with hyphenated names?
3: We are not.
1: What are we going to celebrate today?
3: I think everybody knows that today is International Translation Day.
1: Translation Day?
3: Yeah.
1: You said translation weird, I felt like. But anyway.
3: I said translation?
1: You said you really dragged out trans, and I was like, where are you going with this?
2: Most people put the emphasis on the back half.
3: Translation?
2: Well, you don't have to go up. We'll do this off the air.
1: This is my fault. I shouldn't have said anything. I should have just let it go. It's International Translation Day is what you're saying.
3: Translation!
1: No, that's not that.
2: What does that mean?
3: It means when you translate a language into a different language, there are people out there that do it. They're called translators.
1: Okay.
2: You don't have to get ugly with me just because Wilcox came after you.
1: I didn't really come after him. I kind of came after him.
3: Hurt people hurt each other.
1: All right. So we'll figure out what that means. Great news if you're new. It probably has almost nothing to do with that. So we'll play the game. We'll get you in to compete, and we'll do it next.
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1: International Translation Day. A day to celebrate those people among us who translate other languages. Celebrated every year on September 30th, which, by the way, is a good reason for it. Today is the Feast of St. Jerome, who is the patron saint of translators. Did you know that there was a patron saint of translators?
2: I did not. I'm learning a lot today. I really feel good about it.
1: Always amazed by that.
2: I mean, I am amazed by people who are so good at language, like different languages and can translate. That's an amazing skill. Wish I had it.
1: Well, and it's one of those things that in order to be able to speak a language is one thing. I'm always jealous of people who can speak multiple languages. But then to hear somebody talk, translate it, and then, like, you know, like at the UN when they're speaking into a microphone in real time, you're like, my God.
2: They're listening and talking at the same time. And I always wonder, are you really saying what they're saying? Mm-hmm. Like, because unless you speak the language, they could be saying anything.
1: That
2: you know what
1: correct.
2: I mean?
1: Before we go any further, let's meet our contestants. Everybody say good morning to Becky. Becky, what's going on?
3: Hey, good morning.
1: Good morning. Taking you on is going to be Richard. Richard, what's up?
4: Hey, good morning.
1: Good morning. Well, we're celebrating International Translation Day with a brand new game that I'm calling They Climb the Hollywood Ladder Rung by Rung. Do you know this celebrity who's fluent in another country's tongue? I'm going to be playing you guys clips of people, famous American actors and British actors, who speak languages other than English. If you get it right, you get a point. If you get it wrong, the opponent gets a point. And if you get it right, you have the bonus if you know what language they speak. Any questions? This is going to be a team game. Becky, who would you like as your teammate, ladies first? Would you like Wilcox or would you like Chelsea?
3: Go with Chelsea.
1: Going to go Chelsea. All right. Boys versus girls.
2: Here we go, Richard.
1: Any questions before we have our first polyglot?
2: I don't think so.
1: Did I learn a new word yesterday, Chelsea? Polyglot.
2: Polyglot?
1: Yes, somebody who speaks multiple languages.
5: All right, let's get this over with.
1: All right, here is your first offering. Who is this polyglot?
6: To live hundreds of lives. I've been an astronaut and a rock star and, you know, space senator. You know, like, I've gotten to do so many, have so many different experiences. Travel and meet people and work with people I admire. So it's a very, very lucky job, and I never forget how lucky it is.
2: She sounds great.
1: Yeah. She does sound great.
2: I don't know who that is.
1: Nobody on that one. Okay. That is Natalie Portman. Natalie Portman.
5: Okay, she speaks French
1: and Hebrew and German and Spanish and Japanese.
2: Okay. Really?
1: Is she yes.
2: Fluent in those is what she's claiming?
5: She has
2: fluent.
5: An Ivy League degree.
1: That is correct.
2: Okay, all right. Yes.
1: And she's better than all of us.
2: Mm-hmm. Apparently.
1: All right, next offering. Who is this person who speaks a different language other than just English?
7: I think about how sweet Keanu Reeves was.
5: Chelsea.
1: Chelsea.
5: That's Sandra Bullock.
1: Sandra Bullock is correct. Nice job. Do you know?
5: My partner, do you have any idea?
3: Me?
5: Yes. Yes.
1: You can't go wrong on this one. You can't lose a point on this one.
5: Let's go Spanish.
1: Spanish would be a great guess. German is what Sandra Bullock is fluent in.
3: Oh.
1: She actually spent time growing up in Germany and Austria and speaks fluent German, has done multiple interviews in German. All right, that's 1 point for you guys. Next offering, who is this person who speaks multiple languages?
8: In the finale, there are echoes and resonances of every version of Loki that I've played. And I think, without spoiling it, I think
1: Richard, go ahead.
4: Tom Hiddleston.
1: Tom Hiddleston is correct.
2: Yeah!
1: Nice job.
2: Well done, Richard.
1: Now an opportunity for a bonus point. What language other than English does Tom Hiddleston speak?
5: Okay, buzzer. That's too much time.
2: Spanish.
1: Spanish is correct, along with French, Italian, and Greek. All right, 2-1. Next offering, who is this person who is a polyglot? And they are right here.
9: I only ever asked once for Meg to get a makeover. It was like
5: Chelsea.
1: Chelsea.
5: It's Mila Kunis.
1: Kunis is correct.
5: Ukrainian?
1: Ukrainian and Russian. She is fluent in both of those. Nice job. Chelsea taking the lead. 3-2. All right, next offering. Ooh. Who is this person who can translate for you right here?
10: Just sort of run all around Bangkok and you know, Chelsea. Bangkok is known.
5: That's Bradley Cooper.
1: Bradley Cooper is
5: He speaks French.
1: Bradley Cooper does speak French, as a matter of fact. Nice job. 5 points for you guys.
2: Happening? What is happening?
5: Random things I know that don't normally come in handy.
2: No, just the voice again, so quick.
1: Yep. All right. You guys are going to have to sweep out Richard Wilcox if you're going to win this game. Who is this person who speaks multiple languages?
11: Well, the kids were around the house, and I was like, hey, let's watch a movie. And I thought, oh, maybe the kids will like Armageddon, you know, because that's and almost immediately it was like, what is this? Is so stupid.
1: Richard, did you bring in?
12: Is that Ben Affleck?
1: It is Ben Affleck. Nice work.
5: That didn't sound like him. I thought, I mean, context, but it didn't sound like him.
1: Any idea what other language that Ben Affleck speaks?
2: Richard, do you have any idea on that?
12: No, I guess French.
1: French is a fantastic guess. Who is he married to? J-Lo. He speaks Spanish. Jennifer Lopez actually commented he speaks better Spanish than she does.
5: Hmm.
1: All right, next offering. Who is this person who speaks multiple languages?
13: I gaining weight for Monster, I think, was the hardest thing I put in my body.
1: Chelsea.
5: Charlize Theron.
1: That is correct.
5: She speaks Afrikaans.
1: She does speak Afrikaans, and that is the game. Nice work. As a matter of fact, she didn't learn English until she was 19 years old, speaking only Afrikaans in South Africa.
2: Well, good job, Richard. You did better than I did, for sure.
1: Yep.
2: Chelsea's a buzzsaw.
5: A witch, you once called
2: she
5: me.
2: She is a witch as well. She's a buzzsaw witch.
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17: 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I'm Jacob Townsend. Braves defeat the Phillies 5-3 in the MLB wildcard round yesterday in Atlanta. Elsewhere, it was the White Sox winning in Houston over the Astros 6-3. Yankees shutting out the Red Sox 9-0. Padres shutting out the Cubs 8-0 last night in San Diego. All four of those series will have game twos today in the same order and schedule that they were in on Tuesday. Brad Keselowski is set to exit RFK Racing following the 2026 season. Remember, the K in RFK Racing is for Keselowski. He'll also give up his ownership stake as the two sides will be in working collaboratively to mutually agree on how those next steps will happen there for him to lead the racing team along with his ownership group. He'll now be looking for a new car in 2027. Steelers defensive back Jalen Ramsey says he has a broken wrist. He's uncertain for Thursday night's game against the Cleveland Browns there in the AFC North. And the New York Giants release longtime wide receiver Odell Beckham Jr. after his return to the team over the offseason. I'm Jacob Townsend of WQG Sports.
18: What a beautiful day here on this Wednesday. Clear sky rising out of the 50s this morning and into the lower to mid 80s with sunshine on this Wednesday afternoon. Low 50s tonight, and that warm-up continues on Thursday, 85 up to 87 on Friday. From Storm Team Love Weather, I'm meteorologist Jeremy Eisenzoff.
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0: Woody and Wilcox Show.
1: Well, that was an interesting round of Woody Game Wednesday, partly because we don't often have actual contestants come up with answers nearly as much as Richard did, even though it didn't lead to a win, because as mentioned, Chelsea may in fact be a witch. She is so good at identifying voices and had some extra knowledge on that as well. Woody was playing clips of celebrities who are fluent in other languages in addition to English.
2: Yeah, because today is International Translation Day. And would you guys have gotten this person?
3: And I had done Arliss for about 7 seasons, and then I took a year, actually not that long, a year or so off between that and before I got Grey's, and did a couple movies, one of them being Sideways.
1: Somebody who's in Arliss and Grey's Anatomy.
4: And the movie Sideways. Is it Jessica Chastain? Not Chastain, Steven Spielberg's daughter.
2: Sandra Oh.

0: No, not Sandra. I didn't say Sandra Oh. Sandra Oh. Capshaw, that's her last name. No. Okay, so neither one.
1: Sandra Oh, and she speaks
2: Korean.
1: Korean.
2: And Spanish.
1: And Spanish.
2: Yeah. How about this person right here?
3: You know, I was really surprised at how emotional it was to be on the set that day. I mean, I read the book, I read the script, we did the table reading, I knew what was going to happen. But when Colin was standing there in all his Mark Darcy finery with his Mark Darcy little briefcase, yeah, I started welling up and I thought,
1: wow, that's that one, a unique
2: I put it
1: voice.
2: Way at the end because it was so tough. But I found it fascinating that not only, I don't think I've ever heard her natural voice, maybe, but the language that she spoke, that's Renee Zellweger.
0: What?
2: Would you have ever gotten that? She was talking about Bridget Jones and Colin Firth and stuff like that right there.
0: She's not that Southern normally.
2: That's what I thought too, especially for somebody who's fluent in Norwegian. I don't know why I said Norwegian so weird.
0: I didn't pick up on Southern, to be honest with you.
1: It was the tone of the voice that seemed so weird to me. It sounded
0: he
1: like
0: played
1: a
0: again.
1: Baby.
2: Yeah.
0: Well, that I'm used to.
3: Emotional it was to be on the set that day. I mean, I read the book, I read the script, we did the table reading, I knew what was going to happen. But when Colin was standing there in all his Mark Darcy finery with his Mark Darcy little briefcase, I started
1: I don't hear Southern.
0: I did in parts, but we don't have to argue about it. But yeah.
1: Well, I wasn't going to argue with you because I'm right.
0: So. Okay. Well, you always are.
1: Thank
0: That's
1: you.
0: The joy of you.
1: There we go. Yeah, finally
0: it's
1: getting
0: amazing.
1: It right. There it is. All right, good.
2: This is why we play the game.
1: If you miss the entire game, man, are you kicking yourself? You can go back. You can grab it. It'll be up on the podcast. Cool Beans will put that together when the show is over, and you should follow along so you don't miss those nuggets of gold that happen so often.
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8: I've been home for 10 years. Nobody would give me an opportunity to work. He saw potential where everybody else saw a disability. 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
1: I don't know if I'm the only one, but I've been planning for this Tom Cruise movie that comes out this weekend. It's called Digger. And what I think is really interesting, it's interesting that Tom plays some character that's an old man, first of all, that he's wearing a bunch of makeup and stuff. But the critics' reviews of this so far are oddly opposite. I feel like a lot of times when somebody like Tom Cruise comes out with a movie, they're either all on board, all the famous, you know, we review things for a living. I don't know when, you know, I don't always care what they say. I just think it's interesting that this one is so different from one another, including some calling it a 5 out of 5. Audacious, risky, and terrific fun, according to the London Evening Standard. Then the Boston Globe says 0 out of 4. Worst movie Tom Cruise has ever made.
2: Did they watch the same movie?
1: Yes, I think they did, Woody.
2: Or is that an indication of some sort of bias? Because Tom Cruise is one of those figures that I think there's some baggage that comes with his name. Right.
1: That's what they're talking about here, unless they're lying. I mean, they're giving you reasons, including quote from the New York Post. Audiences will urgently want to leave after the first 5 minutes.
2: No.
1: This is not, I'm quoting, this is not simply poor Tom being trapped in a lousy movie. He's just not very good. He's a cartoony caricature with no depth.
2: Wow.
1: But then again, others saying how awesome it is. But then I thought this one was interesting. Digger is a hat on a hat on a hat on a hat.
3: What does that mean?
1: I didn't know what it meant either.
2: It's sort of, I've heard it from Seth Meyers talking about writing comedy. It's like a hat on a hat is when you've got a funny bit and then you try and add a little something extra. And so what you've done is taken a clown with a funny hat and put another funny hat on top of him. And everybody goes, well, that's two funny hats. That's dumb.
1: I just looked it up. Woody is right. It's redundant overcomplication in writing and comedy.
3: Yeah, you see that, in books, too, where it's unnecessary language added in.
1: Taking a simple joke and then piling another punchline or silly action on top of it. I think hat on a hat is the one that's traditionally used. That's why this one is a hat on a hat on a hat on a hat on a hat.
3: Well, that's annoying that critic would do that. Just seeing that not everybody knows that reference.
1: So all of that, I honestly makes me more curious about it, especially the one where they're like, you're going to urgently want to leave after the first 5 minutes. That makes me want to go.
2: But that's what people say about our show.
1: Well, and that makes me curious as well for different reasons. How has it lasted so long? Great question.
2: Mm-hmm. Yes.
1: We get that question a lot. And the answer, science is still working on it.
2: Two words, Tom Cruise.
1: It's a lot of hats on a lot of hats, mm-hmm. and none of them are good. So anyway, comes out Friday, Digger. And by the way, I had never, I don't know, maybe I just hadn't been searching, but I hadn't seen the full just concise about what the film is, where he plays an oil tycoon drilling in Greenland, dislodges an ice shelf from a glacier that's going to cause a global disaster. He must race to prove that he's humanity's savior before the ecological accident wreaks havoc on the planet. So that's the one sentence plot on the movie Digger.
3: Some say is
1: the greatest movie ever, and others say is the worst movie ever.
3: That phenomenon just happened. A piece of a glacier broke off, flooded Nepal.
1: Do you think they caused it just to get more
2: viral marketing
1: for the movie?
3: That's terrible. You remember the footage of that.
2: Tom Cruise has enough money that he could do that.
3: Did you kill a bunch of people for his movie promo?
2: He probably already has.
1: 704-FEZ-3200 talk back button available to you as well.
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7: 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I'm Jacob Townsend. Braves defeat the Phillies 5-3 in the MLB wildcard round yesterday in Atlanta. Elsewhere, it was the White Sox winning in Houston over the Astros 6-3. Yankees shutting out the Red Sox 9-0. Padres shutting out the Cubs 8-0 last night in San Diego. All four of those series will have game 2s today in the same order and schedule that they were in on Tuesday. Brad Keselowski is set to exit RFK Racing following the 2026 season. Remember, the K in RFK Racing is for Keselowski. He'll also give up his ownership stake as the two sides will be in working collaboratively to mutually agree on how those next steps will happen there for him to lead the racing team along with his ownership group. He'll now be looking for a new car in 2027. Steelers defensive back Jalen Ramsey says he has a broken wrist. He's uncertain for Thursday night's game against the Cleveland Browns there in the AFC North. And the New York Giants release longtime wide receiver Odell Beckham Jr. after his return to the team over the offseason. I'm Jacob Townsend of QG Sports.
8: It's a beautiful day here on this Wednesday. Clear sky rising out of the 50s this morning and into the lower to mid-80s with sunshine on this Wednesday afternoon. Low 50s tonight, and that warm-up continues on Thursday, 85, up to 87 on Friday. From Storm Team Love Weather, I'm meteorologist Jeremy Eisenhoff.
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1: We're talking about the sort of odd dispute between critics on what this new Tom Cruise movie really is. It's called Digger. Comes out Friday. Appreciate your calls.
2: Hey, Wilcox. I'm just saying, you said you had a problem with Tom Cruise playing an older guy or whatever. You should check out his role in Tropic Thunder and see what you think about that one. Yeah. Blah, blah,
1: blah, blah. Two things. First of all, I love that you assume that I haven't seen Tropic Thunder, and you're right.
3: Really?
4: Are you kidding me?
1: I don't know why. I have no excuse for that. I don't think I said I don't like Tom Cruise as an older guy. I think I said I'm interested in. I don't know. It's not a problem for me. I'm curious about the fact that he's playing an old man in the movie. So it's not a negative as far as I'm concerned. So maybe I misspoke.
4: You have to see him as Les Grossman, this Hollywood agent in Tropic Thunder. Mm-hmm. I want to say he's in the movie for less than 10 minutes, but literally steals every scene he's in and borderline steals the movie. That's how good Tom Cruise
1: is. And I know a lot about the movie, and I know when you say steals the scene, that's a lot to say because there's so many funny and amazing actors in the movie Tropic Thunder.
4: Yeah.
1: Ben Stiller and Jack Black and Robert Downey Jr., who I think was nominated for a huge award.
4: Matthew McConaughey, yes. Danny McBride, yeah. Nick Nolte.
1: I mean, it's ridiculous, the cast.
4: It's huge.
1: Here's the part of the show, by the way, where we describe an 18-year-old movie for those that haven't seen it, which is just me. And I realize that. I understand that. And I realize it seems impossible to imagine, especially because I love that cast. Those are all my guys. I love Danny McBride. I love Ben Stiller. Those are Jack Black. All of them.
3: Well, power of technology.
1: I mean, you think I can still see it? Can I still make that happen, Chelsea?
3: Yeah, I think you
1: Nearly
3: could.
1: Nearly two decades later? Mm-hmm. That seems impossible.
4: Would you please make it happen? I think is what the world is asking.
1: I know. The calls are coming in as we speak. How is it possible? What do you do all day, Wilcox?
4: Tobey Maguire, Tyra Banks, Martin Lawrence, Jason Bateman, Lance Bass, Cool Beans is in the movie.
1: Holy moly, Cool Beans. Keep it in your pants. Oh, my God. All right, well.
4: She says it's on Paramount Plus. She did the homework for you.
1: Paramount Plus is where I can find it?
4: And okay. She's got a login for you.
1: All right, well, I'm going to see the new one this weekend, too. I'm going to see Digger, but I will absolutely. I've committed. I will. You heard me now. Write it down.
3: I am.
1: Committing to Tropic Thunder now, okay? So.
4: When?
1: I need a
4: firm date.
1: I'll give you a date later.
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5: Hey, it's Jerry George, and here's some of what's going on this week. 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
1: I always love the responses when you find out just how few movies I've actually seen in my life. We were talking in the previous segment about Tom Cruise and blah, blah, blah. He plays an old man in this new movie called Digger, which is coming out, which is very polarizing, apparently, for the critics. And then somebody mentioned Tropic Thunder, which, of course, I haven't seen. Hang on. When I push this button, you're supposed to hear it, too.
2: How are you in radio, Wilcox, and you haven't seen Tropic Thunder? Like, come on, that goes hand in hand. Like, how are you still working? Woody, you suck.
1: I mean, I'm sure it's temporary, so we'll get to we'll get that sorted out eventually.
3: You're not alone. Randy says, what was the name of that movie? Not only have I never seen it, I've never heard of that movie.
4: I find that hard to believe.
1: Okay,
3: so I haven't been to a movie theater in probably 15 years. It would be an interesting exercise for Wilcox and I to compare our list of all the movies we've seen to see which one is shorter.
1: Well, I've heard of it for sure. Right. Knew the essentially the plot, knew some of the actors in it. So I feel like I kind of was ahead on that one. Mm-hmm. Not that I appreciate you trying to come to my support, Randy. Speaking of movies, because we had talked about the crying at various things, books, movies, TV, etc.
5: Hey, guys. So listening to the podcast from yesterday and you guys are talking about crying over movies. So I was like 6 months pregnant and we went to see this movie called One Life with Anthony Hopkins, and he plays this guy who saves over like 600 Jewish children from the Nazis right before World War II. And I am just absolutely sobbing over this movie, and I turn to look at my husband and he's asleep. Literally snoring in the movie theater.
1: Hell yeah. Well, I mean, that doesn't mean that he's not a sensitive man. It's just not enough to keep you riveted and awake. This is going to shock you. Haven't seen the movie either. That one I don't even think I know by title.
4: That's fine.
1: Thank you. But, I mean, you know, it's dark. It's relaxing. Sometimes those chairs lean back. Mm. You know, you can really recline.
4: It's saving children from the Nazis really puts you at ease.
1: Well, it's not puts you at ease, but doesn't necessarily keep you alert. Right? I mean, I don't know. I don't know the movie. Maybe it's action filled. It doesn't sound like it. But maybe it is. I don't know. Have you seen it?
4: I don't believe I have.
1: Okay. Maybe you slept through it and don't realize it.
3: Yeah, I have no recollection of this movie whatsoever.
1: Is Tom Cruise in this? Does he play a small child in this one? Showing the lengths of his talents?
3: No, Anthony Hopkins.
4: Oh, this is recent.
3: Helena Bonham Carter.
4: This is 2023. I thought it was going to be a 20-year-old movie.
3: 91% on Rotten Tomatoes.
1: That sounds solid. Maybe I'll go and check that out if I can stay alert.
3: Get a good nap.
1: I mean, I'm all for it. It sounds riveting. I'm not kidding. I mean, but I do know that you can have that reaction in a theater or anywhere for that matter, right? Had a couple of pops, relaxed. I mean, it's not easy. Life is hard. Life is hard. Okay.
4: If you fire up Schindler's List, and
1: which I also haven't seen.
4: Right,
1: so
4: of course you haven't.
1: Please don't tell me how it ends.
3: Do a couple.
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7: 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I'm Jacob Townsend. Braves defeat the Phillies 5-3 in the MLB wildcard round yesterday in Atlanta. Elsewhere, it was the White Sox winning in Houston over the Astros 6-3. Yankees shutting out the Red Sox 9-0. Padres shutting out the Cubs 8-0 last night in San Diego. All four of those series will have game twos today in the same order and schedule that they were in on Tuesday. Brad Keselowski is set to exit RFK Racing following the 2026 season. Remember, the K in RFK Racing is for K Keselowski. He'll also give up his ownership stake as the two sides will be in working collaboratively to mutually agree on how those next steps will happen there for him to lead the racing team along with his ownership group. He'll now be looking for a new car in 2027. Steelers defensive back Jalen Ramsey says he has a broken wrist. He's uncertain for Thursday night's game against the Cleveland Browns there in the AFC North. And the New York Giants released longtime wide receiver Odell Beckham Jr. after his return to the team over the offseason. I'm Jacob Townsend of WQG Sports.
8: It's a beautiful day here on this Wednesday. Clear sky rising out of the 50s this morning and into the lower to mid-80s with sunshine on this Wednesday afternoon. Low 50s tonight, and that warm-up continues on Thursday, 85, up to 87 on Friday. From Storm Team Love Weather, I'm meteorologist Jeremy Eisenhoff.
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0: Buzz will dust off a gem from the QUT archives and throw it on the air. 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
1: WQUT with Jerry George. 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

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Riding the wind since 1937.

That's Nazareth. Love hurts. It's a Wednesday morning with Bud as we mosey on into the 10 o'clock hour for the Marshall Tucker Band. 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

0: That's Journey. And Stone in Love. 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Hey, Jerry's going to be broadcasting live this Friday from 10 until 1 on these very airways. You can stop by and say hi to Jerry. She will be at the Unicoi County Apple Festival. It's going on all this weekend at downtown Irwin. 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Oh, it's going to be a whole lot of fun. If you'd like more information, go to our events page, powered by Freedom Hall in Johnson City, at WQUT.com.
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0: Clear sky rising out of the 50s this morning and into the lower to mid 80s with sunshine on this Wednesday afternoon. Low 50s tonight, and that warm-up continues on Thursday, 85 up to 87 on Friday. From Storm Team Love Weather, I'm meteorologist Jeremy Eisenhoff.
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That's Anne and Nancy Wilson going crazy on you on this Rock and Roll Wednesday with Bud. Here's one of the all-time greats. It's Derek and the Dominoes and Layla, Tri-Cities Classic Rock, 101.5 WQUT.

0: 1978. It was the line of demarcation. Before that, we didn't know about Van Halen. After that, oh, we knew. 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

0: Your sky rising out of the 50s this morning and into the lower to mid 80s with sunshine on this Wednesday afternoon. Low 50s tonight, and that warm-up continues on Thursday, 85 up to 87 on Friday. From Storm Team Love Weather, I'm meteorologist Jeremy Eisenhoff.
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Ozzy Osbourne. Mama, I'm coming home. As we roll into the 11 o'clock hour, it's a Wednesday with Bud, and here's you two with Sunday Bloody Sunday. 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
2: Hey, it's Jerry George, and here's some of what's going on this week. Acoustic Autumn gets underway Thursday night from 6 till 7:30 at Founders Park Amphitheater in Johnson City, featuring live music from Brookwood. 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
1: Clear sky, rising out of the 50s this morning and into the lower to mid 80s with sunshine on this Wednesday afternoon. Low 50s tonight, and that warm-up continues on Thursday, 85, up to 87 on Friday. From Storm Team Love Weather, I'm meteorologist Jeremy Eisen's off.
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That's Billy Idol. Wonder if old Rick's got his ears on this morning. Flash for fantasy on this Rock and Roll Wednesday with Bud. Here's Manfred Mann's Earth Band, an old Springsteen standard, Blinded by the Light. 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

0: you accept the charge from the United States? Hello? This is United States calling. Are we reaching? See, it's hanging up. And it's a man answering.
1: It's Pink Floyd. That's who it is. It's Young Lust at Tri-Cities Classic Rock. 101.5 WQUT, that one courtesy of The Wall, as we make our way towards high noon on this Wednesday with Bud, the Classic Rock Lunch fixing to kick off, and boy, have we got a nice menu for you. 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

0: clear sky, rising out of the 50s this morning and into the lower to mid 80s with sunshine on this Wednesday afternoon. Low 50s tonight, and that warm-up continues on Thursday, 85, up to 87 on Friday. From Storm Team Love Weather, I'm meteorologist Jeremy Eisenhoff.
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woke last night to the sound of thunder. How far off, I sat and wondered. Started humming a song from 1962. Ain't it funny how the night moves, when you just don't seem to have as much to lose. Strange how the night moves.

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0: Floyd from the dark side of the moon with Time on this Wednesday afternoon inside the Classic Rock Lunch. If you're listening on the JOB today, well, boy, gee whiz, we think that's pretty cool. And if you're not on the JOB today, well, I think that's pretty cool, too. We appreciate you keeping your ears peeled and listening to the rock and roll. 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

0: clear sky, rising out of the 50s this morning and into the lower to mid 80s with sunshine on this Wednesday afternoon. Low 50s tonight, and that warm-up continues on Thursday, 85, up to 87 on Friday. From Storm Team Love Weather, I'm meteorologist Jeremy Eisen's off.
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1968 classic rock and roll from Cream in a White Room on this Rock and Roll Wednesday afternoon. The classic rock lunch is being served up. And right now, it's your chance to win a $25 gift card from Poor Trav's Deli over in Elizabethton. You know the place. It's the Blue Circle Boy. You talk about good sandwiches. Oh, they're so good. They've been doing it for over 40 years. One of the favorite joints in all of Elizabethton. And you get a chance to win $25 of it for free right now by giving me a call. 423-477-1015. Call me now. Be caller 10 to win and good luck. It's Lonesome George Thorogood. Hey, move it on over. 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

0: That's Creedence Clearwater Revival and Proud Mary on this Wednesday afternoon. The Classic Rock Lunch, and congratulations to Lee Mink from over in Bristol. He's caller number 10, and now he's the proud owner of a $25 gift card from Poor Trav's Deli in Elizabethton. Our very special guest, Classic Rock Lunch Partner of the Week. Now, Poor Trav's Deli is located at 101 Broad Street in Elizabethton. 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

0: Clear sky rising out of the 50s this morning and into the lower to mid 80s with sunshine on this Wednesday afternoon. Low 50s tonight, and that warm up continues on Thursday, 85 up to 87 on Friday. From Storm Team Love Weather, I'm meteorologist Jeremy Eisenhoff.
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0: 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Boy, it's starting to feel a little bit like fall out there, isn't it? I'm digging it. 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I almost messed up there. 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

0: Clear sky rising out of the 50s this morning and into the lower to mid 80s with sunshine on this Wednesday afternoon. Low 50s tonight, and that warm-up continues on Thursday, 85 up to 87 on Friday. From Storm Team Love Weather, I'm meteorologist Jeremy Eisenhoff.
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That's rock and roll from Pink Floyd. On the Turning Away as we mosey through the 1 o'clock hour, headed towards 2 o'clock and fixed to get rolling downhill like we do. It's Bachman Turner Overdrive. 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

0: Tri-Cities Classic Rock, 101.5 WQUT with Bud on your Wednesday afternoon. You know, the Def Leppard Hysteria show for the Black Jacket Symphony absolutely sold out. By all reports, it was a magnificent show just this past Thursday. Well, coming up next, they're doing Michael Jackson's Thriller, and it's already almost sold out. The show is February 11th, a Thursday night, over at the Martin Center in Johnson City. The Black Jacket Symphony is doing Thriller from Michael Jackson, and tickets are going very fast. So if you're looking to grab yourself a couple of them, you might want to go ahead and reach out and do that now. But keep your ears peeled a little bit closer to showtime. We're going to give you some tickets to set up close. In the meantime, I got some Dire Straits on the way. Boston, Sammy Hagar and more coming up at Tri-Cities Classic Rock, 101.5 WQUT.
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2: Hey, it's Jerry George, and here's some of what's going on this week. 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

0: Your sky rising out of the 50s this morning and into the lower to mid 80s with sunshine on this Wednesday afternoon. Low 50s tonight, and that warm-up continues on Thursday, 85 up to 87 on Friday. From Storm Team Love Weather, I'm meteorologist Jeremy Eisen's off.
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That's Boston. More Than a Feeling on a Rock and Roll Wednesday afternoon. Sammy Hagar now from 1984's VOA. I Can't Drive 55. 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

0: Your sky rising out of the 50s this morning and into the lower to mid 80s with sunshine on this Wednesday afternoon. Low 50s tonight, and that warm-up continues on Thursday, 85 up to 87 on Friday. From Storm Team Love Weather, I'm meteorologist Jeremy Eisenhoff.
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That's a Doobie Brothers Band. Long train running on this rock and roll Wednesday afternoon with Bud as we roll towards the finish line. How about something from the Cars? Here's my best friend's girl at Tri-Cities Classic Rock, 101.5 WQUT.

0: Oh, there it is, the Georgia Satellite. And keep your hands to yourself. Rock and roll on a Wednesday afternoon. About time for me to get up and get on out the way. Buzz will be along after 3 o'clock this afternoon. Now, he's got your 4 o'clock deep cut. 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

0: Clear sky rising out of the 50s this morning and into the lower to mid 80s with sunshine on this Wednesday afternoon. Low 50s tonight, and that warm-up continues on Thursday, 85 up to 87 on Friday. From Storm Team Love Weather, I'm meteorologist Jeremy Eisenhoff.
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Who are you? Yes, it's Buzz. We've got the deep cut on the way. We've got the traffic jam on the way, too, as we wrap up your workday with a big set of back-to-back classic.

0: 84 down to 52 tonight. More sunshine, warm on Thursday, 85, up to 87 degrees on Friday. Looks like the weekend still looking at some widespread rain. Both Saturday, Sunday, temperatures in the 70s. From Storm Team Love Weather, I'm meteorologist Jeremy Eisen's off.
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0: Hi, if you record your name and reason for calling, I'll see if this person is available.
1: Hey, it's Buzz from QUT. What's up, Renegade?
0: Thanks. Please stay on the line.
2: Hey, hello.
1: Renegade, what's up, man?
3: I had heard that you had a wreck on your bike. Are you okay?
2: I'm doing all right, yeah. I had an accident a couple of weeks ago. Broke my collarbone in 4 places and broke 3 ribs, but I'm slowly healing back up.
1: Woo!
3: Man, that is rough, brother. I'm glad you're okay. I'm glad you're getting better. That's a bad wreck.
2: Yes, sir. But you know what I mean? It's part of the risk whenever you decide to get on a motorcycle. You know, we can get hurt doing all kinds of things in life.
3: I hear you, buddy. I hear you. Well, listen, let's talk about this apple butter party happening in apple pie contest. It's Saturday, October the 10th, 2026, of course, this year. I shouldn't even have to say that. And that's on the way 1 week from this Saturday, correct?
2: Yes, it will be. It'll be 1 week from this Saturday. We'll be starting at 10 a.m. that morning. We'll be making apple butter all day long. It is free admission to the public. We are trying to just, you know, get people around the surrounding area, just come out, hang out with us. Feel free just to, because a lot of people, you know what I mean, they drive by, but they don't stop. So we would like to welcome everybody, come out, have a good time. And then 5 p.m., we're going to have potluck dinner. And later into the evening, we'll have music, live music at 6.
3: Beautiful. Now, Renegade, this is a free.
2: Yes,
3: this is free admission, and this is for the Greenville Peacemakers. It's going to be at your clubhouse there. Tell me, and I know the answer to this, but I want you to tell us that you guys do a lot in the community, man. So you're raising money. How do you spend this money?
2: Well, with us coming up on the end of the year here, we do fundraisers throughout the whole entire year. And we've got Thanksgiving and Christmas, just like every year. We try to find families through, like, you know, through the school system, go to these different schools and churches. And we try our best. The families that can't afford to buy food at Thanksgiving time, we'll go buy meals at Walmart, Ingles, Food City, and get them complete meals, and we take them to their houses. And around Christmas time, we find these families that have children that they can't afford to buy them clothes or gifts, and we take the money that we raise, and we try to make sure these kids have a good Christmas.
3: Renegade. Renegade, that's a beautiful thing, man. And this is the Greenville Peacemakers Motorcycle Club. These guys are working hard in the community, and they're going to be raising some money again on Saturday, October the 10th. It is the Apple Butter Party and Apple Pie Contest. Again, starts at 10 a.m. It's free of charge. There's a potluck dinner at 5 o'clock and live music, and you're raising money so you can help folks in your community.
2: 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And throughout the whole year, that's what we try to do, is just raise up money for that reason, to help those families. But like I said, it's free charge. Come out and have fun with us. 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And if you have any cooking abilities or you know of any recipe that is apple pie-based, bring it into the competition. It don't matter. It don't have to be apple pie as long as it is apple pie flavored.
3: All right, buddy. That sounds good. 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And check out that, check the flyer out at WQUT.com.
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3: 84 down to 52 tonight. More sunshine, warm on Thursday, 85, up to 87 degrees on Friday. Looks like the weekend still looking at some widespread rain. Both Saturday, Sunday, temperatures in the 70s. From Storm Team Love Weather, I'm meteorologist Jeremy Eisenhoff.
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101.5 WQUT, the Tri-Cities Classic Rock. Van Halen, you really got me. And yes, it's Buzz. And it's time for the 4 o'clock deep cut. We do it every weekday at around 4 p.m. We dig into the QUT archives. We pull out a gem. We dust it off and we throw it on the air. And we hope that you like it. And if you don't, well, we'll have to try again tomorrow. Make sure you're tuned in. And the deep cut powered by Motor Mile Motor South. A new location at 2926 Boone's Creek Road, Johnson City. Right across the street from Beef O'Brady's in the old Kemosabe's location. Man, they've got some hot rods. I think these guys specialize in those old school hot rods. You've got to check them out. It's like a car show every day on the car lot. Not to mention, they do have some really super nice trucks, some nice cars, luxury cars as well. But man, those hot rods, you've got to check them out again at Motor Mile Motor South in Johnson City. And just some of the cars on the lot right now. They've got a 1979 Z28 Camaro. It's got a 350. It's automatic. It's blue and it's absolutely gorgeous. They've got a 1970 Pontiac Firebird Formula 400. 89,000 miles. It's like brand new. They've got a 1956 Chevrolet Bel Air. A 1968 Pontiac Firebird. It's got a 350. It's real nice. A 1967 Chevy Chevelle. It's got a 350 completely restored. And I wonder if they still have that 1965 El Camino. It's got a 502 big block, 4-speed. Or that 1970 split bumper Camaro. Or that 57 Chevy 2-door. Man, they've got them. They've got those hot rods. Check them out at Motor Mile Motor South in Johnson City. On this date in 1965, Donovan made his U.S. TV debut. Along with the Hollies, the Turtles, the Dave Clark Five. I always love this song from Donovan. Great song. It's called Hurdy Gurdy Man. Today's deep cut right here on QUT.

0: Hello.
1: Star.
0: Yes.
1: Hey, it's Buzz.
0: Get it out, Buzz.
1: Did everything work out good with the Buddha Bash?
0: Yes. So we were in a group chat this morning. So right now we're sitting right under $10,000. So we almost reached the goal.
1: That's awesome. I think this is like
0: 600 short. Yeah.
1: Okay. And I wanted to remind you, I thought it was very important. Actually, I was thinking about the raffle or door prizes with the Michael Jackson Thriller thing.
0: Yes.
1: Do you have their names?
0: I do not. I wasn't in charge of the raffle, so I think that would be Caroline. So I will get that for you.
1: Okay.
0: I will message her and get that list for you.
1: It just occurred to me that we want to make sure we've got those names because we'll be putting them on the secret QUT guest list.
0: Oh, nice. Okay. Yeah, I'll send Caroline a message real quick and get that for you.
1: That's cool, Star. Thank you, sweet. Hey, listen, thanks for everything, okay?
0: Okay, you're welcome. Have a good evening.
1: You got it.
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0: 84 down to 52 tonight. More sunshine, warm on Thursday, 85, up to 87 degrees on Friday. Looks like the weekend still looking at some widespread rain. Both Saturday, Sunday, temperatures in the 70s. From Storm Team Love Weather, I'm meteorologist Jeremy Eisenzoff.
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0: 101.5 WQUT, the Tri-Cities Classic Rock, Ozzy, Over the Mountain. And don't forget, this coming Saturday night, we've got a Black Sabbath tribute band at the Lee Theater in Pennington Gap, Virginia. Going to be a great show. Showtime, 8 o'clock. 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And we're going to hit the road next, the traffic jam. We're going to do it. Going to wrap up the workday with a big set of back-to-back classic rock and the traffic jam powered by Kia of Johnson City. 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
3: Afternoon, 84, down to 52 tonight. More sunshine, warm on Thursday, 85, up to 87 degrees on Friday. Looks like the weekend's still looking at some widespread rain. Both Saturday, Sunday, temperatures in the 70s. From Storm Team Love Weather, I'm meteorologist Jeremy Eisenhoff.
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The Tri-Cities Classic Rock. Tom Petty and the Heartbreakers, Refugee. And yes, it's Buzz. And the traffic jam is on the air. A big set of back-to-back classic rock as we wrap up your workday and get you home right here on QUT. 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

0: 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And we will do it again tomorrow. A big set, a back-to-back classic rock as we wrap up your workday and get you home right here on QUT. 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
15: 84 down to 52 tonight. More sunshine, warm on Thursday, 85, up to 87 degrees on Friday. Looks like the weekend still looking at some widespread rain. Both Saturday, Sunday, temperatures in the 70s. From Storm Team Love Weather, I'm meteorologist Jeremy Eisenhoff.
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0: Hi, if you record your name and reason for calling, I'll see if this person is available.
1: Hey, it's Buzz from QUT. What's up, Renegade?
0: Thanks. Please stay on the line.
2: Hey, hello.
1: Renegade, what's up, man?
3: I had heard that you had a wreck on your bike. Are you okay?
2: I'm doing all right. Yeah, I had an accident a couple of weeks ago. Broke my collarbone in 4 places and broke 3 ribs, but I'm slowly healing back up.
1: Woo! Man, that is rough, brother. I'm glad you're okay. I'm glad you're getting better. That's a bad wreck.
2: Yes, sir. But you know what I mean? It's part of the risk whenever you decide to get on a motorcycle. You know, we can get hurt doing all kinds of things in life.
1: I hear you, buddy. I hear you. Well, listen, let's talk about this apple butter party happening and apple pie contest. It's Saturday, October the 10th, 2026, of course, this year. I shouldn't even have to say that. And that's on the way 1 week from this Saturday, correct?
2: Yes, it will be. It'll be 1 week from this Saturday. We'll be starting at 10 a.m. that morning. We'll be making apple butter all day long. It is free admission to the public. We are trying to just, you know, get people around the surrounding area, just come out, hang out with us. Feel free just to, because a lot of people, you know what I mean, they drive by, but they don't stop. So we would like to welcome everybody, come out, have a good time. And then 5 p.m., we're going to have potluck dinner. And later into the evening, we'll have live music at 6.
1: Beautiful. Now, Renegade, this is free admission, and this is for the Greenville Peacemakers. It's going to be at your clubhouse there. Tell me, and I know the answer to this, but I want you to tell us that you guys do a lot in the community, man. So you're raising money. How do you spend this money?
2: Well, with us coming up on the end of the year here, we do fundraisers throughout the whole entire year. And we've got Thanksgiving and Christmas, just like every year. We try to fund families through the school system, go to these different schools and churches. And we try our best. The families that can't afford to buy food at Thanksgiving time, we'll go buy meals at Walmart, Ingles, Food City, and get them complete meals, and we take them to their houses. And around Christmas time, we find these families that have children that they can't afford to buy them clothes or gifts, and we take the money that we raise, and we try to make sure these kids have a good Christmas.
1: Renegade. Renegade, that's a beautiful thing, man. And this is the Greenville Peacemakers Motorcycle Club. These guys are working hard in the community, and they're going to be raising some money again on Saturday, October the 10th. It is the Apple Butter Party and Apple Pie Contest. Again, starts at 10 a.m. It's free of charge. There's a potluck dinner at 5 o'clock and live music, and you're raising money so you can help folks in your community.
2: Yes, yeah, so people, like I said, they can always just donate to the cause. 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And throughout the whole year, that's what we try to do, is just raise up money for that reason, to help those families. But like I said, it's free charge. Come out and have fun with us. 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And if you have any cooking abilities or you know of any recipe that is apple pie based, bring it into the competition. It don't matter. It don't have to be apple pie as long as it is apple pie flavored.
1: All right, buddy. That sounds good. And we've got the flyer on the events page so everyone can check that out. And we'd love to see everybody there on Saturday, October the 10th. Renegade, thank you. And check out check the flyer out at WQUT.com.
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8: 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Trade what's next. 18 plus only. Restrictions and eligibility requirements apply. 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
0: Yes.
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0: Get it out, Buzz.
1: Did everything work out good with the Buddha Bash?
0: Yes, so we were in a group chat this morning, so right now we're sitting right under $10,000, so we almost reached the goal.
1: That's
0: I think
1: awesome.
0: There's just like 600 short, yeah.
1: Okay, and I wanted to remind you, I thought it was very important, actually, I was thinking about the raffle or door prizes with the Michael Jackson Thriller thing.
0: Yes.
1: Do you have their names?
0: I do not. I wasn't in charge of the raffle, so I think that would be Caroline, so I will get that for you. I will message her and get that list for you.

0: 84 down to 52 tonight. More sunshine, warm on Thursday, 85, up to 87 degrees on Friday. Looks like the weekend still looking at some widespread rain. Both Saturday, Sunday, temperatures in the 70s. From Storm Team Love Weather, I'm meteorologist Jeremy Eisenzoff.
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1: Noon 84, down to 52 tonight. More sunshine, warm on Thursday, 85, up to 87 degrees on Friday. Looks like the weekend still looking at some widespread rain. Both Saturday, Sunday, temperatures in the 70s. From Storm Team Love Weather, I'm meteorologist Jeremy Eisen's off.
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